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0: Blake playing all the music that made country great. Hope you're having a great weekend. Lisa here with you. Another set on the way. I've got Martina, the Kentucky Headhunters, lined up, and Mark Wills kicking it off next.
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0: Well, the Detroit Tigers have reportedly agreed to a $4 million deal with a young hitter out of the Dominican Republic, Wilbur Sanchez. He's only 12 years old. Wow. How old do you have to be? When is that going to start being his career? Eli Young Band and Alabama and Garth all kicking off the set next. Hang on.
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A recent poll revealed 70% of Americans say this is fun, even though we also think we spend too much time with it. What is it? Yeah, you guessed it. 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

The boys from Fort Payne playing all the music that made country great this Labor Day weekend. Brooks and Dunn, Little Big Town, Tim McGraw, all in a super long set for you next.

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0: 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Lisa here with you. 35% of people polled say they have a snack when they're having a hard time falling asleep. What do you do? 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I always read some boring article and put me right back to sleep. On the way, I've got Clay Walker and Thomas Rhett kicking off the set.
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Clay Walker playing all the music that made country great. More where that came from. I would love to hear some Toby and Willie, so I got that lined up. And Shenandoah in there, too, with that long set next.

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4: 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Life

0: See, we play nothing but all the music that made country great. Happy Labor Day weekend. Lisa here with Garth, Montgomery Gentry, King George, kicking off a long set next.
1: En garde! U.S. Olympians do it. 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

Miranda Betterix here, country favorites. Well, Lori and Pam getting together for a couple of shows in December. One of them, December 3rd in Nashville, if you happen to be near Category 10.

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0: We got more of the country hits you know and love. Well, they were actually a little hesitant to record that song. So you know what they did? They decided to test it on the road. Even though Chris didn't fully know the words yet, the crowd went absolutely nuts. And as soon as they got off the road, they decided to get right back in the studio and do Hometown Home. I think that song resonates a little bit different if you play it away from home. Maybe. We're glad you're right here. We're going to keep the home theme going. Kenny Chesney on the way with a song to do just that, along with Martina.
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The Monroe FOP Lodge number 113 sponsoring Bailey and the Boys, 50 years of hits supporting our local police. 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For more details, 1-800-445-2143. 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

0: 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Well, 4% of people surveyed said they didn't think Labor Day was happening at all this year because it falls on September 7th. 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

0: Your favorite country hits and more of them. So Jeff Carson's wife drove a fancy car into a writing session that at the time the guys knew that they probably couldn't afford, and it was her dad's. And they were kind of like, well, she knows how to use daddy's money. And that was where the idea of that song came. Dina Carter is coming your way, along with Blake Shelton.
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5: A Better Life with Dr. Sanjay Gupta.
6: You must know by now that healthy food and regular exercise can help keep your body young. But here's something that surprised me. New study out of the University College London found that engaging with arts and culture could slow biological aging by roughly the same amount. Researchers looked at more than 3,500 people and compared their chronological age, that's how many candles someone has on their cake, with their biological age, a measure of the body's condition down to the cellular level. People who regularly took part in the arts, visiting a museum, going to a concert or the theater, they tended to age more slowly. What's more, how often you do it, how many different kinds you try, that seems to matter. So go see that exhibit. Catch some live music. Get tickets to the show you're thinking about. It could benefit you in ways that you haven't even considered. I'm Dr. Sanjay Gupta, helping you live a better life.

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They hit a little different on these holiday weekends. What exactly do we celebrate here on Labor Day? Well, a couple interesting tidbits I'll pass along to you because I'm like that. Mark Chestnut, Russell Dickerson on the way.

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0: The country hits you don't love. You know what we're celebrating today? 61% of Americans got the answer correct. We are honoring the contributions of the workforce, which I'm proud to be a part of with you. 18% think we're celebrating the founding of labor unions. 9 think the official calendar start of autumn. Well, not quite. You got meteorological autumn on the 1st and the equinox coming up a little bit later this month. But 6% think we're celebrating the signing of the U.S. Constitution. So nope. Just want to make sure that you're not thinking that. I knew you weren't. Doug Stone's coming up along with Joe Nichols. Stay with me now.
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0: 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Jack Welback playing them for you. 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

right out of the blue, drifting off to the evening news. She said, honey, what would you do if you'd have never met me? I just laughed, said, I don't know. I could take a couple guesses, though, and then tried to dig real deep.

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0: Okay, so this would only happen around Labor Day. British police on the hunt for thieves who managed to steal 70,000 pints worth of Guinness. That is right. So if you see any suspicious beer trucks around the neighborhood, just, well, kind of turn your head, okay? Rascal Flatts, and I've got David Lee Murphy with a little dust on the bottle.
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1: 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I've got one from Dylan Scott. 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

0: Right before the holiday, the Bureau of Labor Statistics dropping a massive surprise. The U.S. labor market woke up and added 162,000 jobs in August. 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We've got more of your favorites to help you out. 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

The devil went down to Georgia. He was looking for a soul to steal. He was in a bind because he was way behind and he was willing to make a deal. 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

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Johnny said, "Devil, just come on back if you ever want to try again. 'Cause I told you once, you

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0: Your favorite country hits and more of them. So all kinds of crazy little Labor Day traditions. The uniform ban, you're not supposed to wear white after today. That came from high society fashion of the late 1800s. In fact, wealthy elitists used to distinguish people who were still in summer vacation mode from the working class, returning to the city for the fall. There you have it. Well, speaking of fall, Cody Johnson with a different kind of one is coming your way along with Jody Messina.
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0: All your favorite country hits and more of them. Of course, an old Dottie West song. Some of you remember that version. Well, speaking of the generations, that's one thing Jody Messina said she really likes after doing this, you know, for some 30 years. Yeah, she started when she was five, but is really seeing the generations come out to her shows and sing the songs to her after all these years. We've got the songs you love singing along to for your holiday weekend. A little Dirt Road Anthem from Jason Aldean and one from Confederate Railroad just ahead.
1: En garde! 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

Pots Farm was a place to go. 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Light the bonfire and call the girls. King and the Can and the Marlboro Man. Jack and Jim were a few good men. 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I'm tired of talking, man. Y'all ain't listening. Them old dirt.

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highest duet debut since Kenny and Dolly had it back in 83. It's first week out, number 7, a 43-year history record. I know I'm the only one that nerds out about stuff like that. Neil McCoy, Blaine Shelton on the way right now. It's Sean.

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0: Your favorite country hits and more. Well, a lot of people happy in some of the same places. Yeah, really saw a boom over the weekend, the stats in, from AAA Boston, Orlando, and Seattle. 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I'll tell you what. We're going to Carolina, maybe California. Cole Swindell, Jody Messina going to tell us which one.
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The 5th annual Dale Malone Memorial Golf Outing will take place at Sandy Creek Golf Course in Monroe on Saturday, September the 12th. 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

0: 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Had it late last year. 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

0: boy, it might be one of the most expensive Labor Day weekends yet. The average cost of gas hit $4.14. Yeah, I saw it higher than that, too, a couple of places. And domestic round-trip flights averaging $750. Oh, man. You remember when we were like, oh, man, it's up to $200. Now $300. Okay, I just sounded old there, didn't I? It's well back. I've got Garth Brooks on the way, along with Lady A.
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Hopefully you got a little time to reminisce, go down memory lane. We're going to do that with Old Dominion here on this holiday. Now, it didn't originate in America. 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

0: bringing a better mix of your favorite country hits here on this Labor Day. I always thought that America was the first to do it, but actually Canada was first. Yeah, they held the first Labor Day Festival 1872, a full decade before 10,000 workers marched in the first U.S. Labor Day Parade in New York City back in 1882. At any rate, hopefully you got a little time off today, even if you have to go in. Hopefully you can leave a little early. Hey, it's Will Mack, and I've got Alan Jackson and Chris Young just ahead for you.
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Winona, Restless Heart, a classic from them. We'll check in on Chris Young, too. He's coming up after Alan Jackson.

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0: Your favorite hits and more of them. If you were escaping the heat or the elements at the box office, chances are you went to see Spider-Man Brand New Day. Well, it continues to dominate historic levels, $900 million. Not too bad. An estimated $22 million and an all-time record of 4.7. So that was number one, Coyote vs. Acme at number two, and number three, The Odyssey. We're going to go to the third rock from the sun. We know it well. Joe Diffie and Jason Aldean on the way.
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Justin Moore, time's ticking. Craig Vaughn with you in the studio on a Labor Day. That's right, it's Labor Day. If you just hit the alarm and you're waking up, because that's what you always do on Monday. It's Labor Day. Go back to sleep. Here's Travis Tritt. It's a great day to be alive. I got

0: Billy Currington, pretty good at drinking beer. I'm sure a lot of you are doing that today, actually. Labor Day, Monday. Thanks for waking up with me. Maybe you've got to work like I do on your Labor Day. This is some good news. Children in London are experiencing faster lung development now that traffic pollution has dropped in the city. Researchers tracked more than 3,400 children ages 6 to 9 and found lung capacity grew once the nitrogen dioxide levels from vehicle exhaust fell. During the study, the share of children from London with impaired lung function dropped from 14% down to 9%. That's pretty cool.
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6: 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The Monroe FOP Lodge number 113 sponsoring Bailey and the Boys, 50 years of hits supporting our local police. 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
7: How the pork checkoff dollars are being used. I'm CJ Miller, and this is Michigan Ag Today News. Can America's pork producers stay ahead of what consumers want while building a stronger, more resilient pork industry? One pork producer who serves on the National Pork Board says the organization has taken a hard look at where checkoff dollars can make the biggest difference.
8: We're very, very strategic about whittling those down to things that we could actually make an impact on and things that we believe will impact us the most.
7: And that's Elaine Johnson, a pork producer from Indiana and a director on the National Pork Board. She says the checkoff program has identified three strategic areas to advance the pork industry.
8: Driving the long-term value and demand for pork, strengthening our industry and creating more resilience by creating a better relationships and ease of information with our state partners, and then obviously improving the lives of our pigs and our people.
7: Johnson says those strategies rely heavily on extensive research, and that recent data shows that modern shoppers care deeply about the food story behind their proteins.
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7: 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And on behalf of all of us here at Michigan Ag Today, we wish you and all of your loved ones a very happy Labor Day. I'm CJ Miller, Michigan Ag Today, Michigan's Farm Network.

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Does it sound like this is our first rodeo? 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

0: Luke Combs and Back in the Saddle. Good morning, Craig Vaughn with you in the studio. Getting back in the radio saddle on a Monday, a Labor Day. That's right, it is Labor Day. If you woke up and you're like, why is there no traffic today? It's because it's Labor Day. Go back home. Two Florida teens created an app called Pizza for a Purpose. It aims to fight food insecurity. 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The siblings came up with the idea after volunteering and seeing people of all ages struggle to get enough food. Since launching the app 2 years ago, it has helped deliver around 25,000 slices of pizza.
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Merle Haggard and Big City. Well, Sandra Bullock feels vindicated because the U.S. government has finally confirmed her belief in aliens. That's right. On Kylie Kelsey's Not Gonna Lie podcast, Sandra said, quote, "There are alien ships flying around the sky. I have seen them, and I'm so happy that the government has finally corroborated my story so I no longer feel like an insane person." Sandra said she was filming a movie in St. Martin in the Caribbean years ago when she saw

0: lights flying in a certain formation. Then, when the government released its UFO files, she found that, quote, legitimate pilots had seen lights moving in that exact same formation. And that's all the proof she needs that she saw what she thought she saw. There you go.
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1: I was all but 22, I think, at the time. I'd been out on the road, lonely at night, and it'd been a while.

0: Ella Langley, Riley Green, You Look Like You Love Me, Craig Vaughn in the studio with you. You got a coworker that's retiring and you ask him, what are you going to do next? You ever have him say, I'm going to go to Disney World? An annual study analyzed 182 of the biggest cities in the U.S. to determine the best places to retire. They considered 45 metrics, including affordability, activities, golf, museums, theaters, book clubs, weather, all that kind of stuff, healthcare. In the end, Orlando, Florida was named the number one place to retire. Not specifically because of Disney, of course. Snowbirds just can't quit Florida, I guess. Miami, by the way, is the second, followed by Tampa. So three of them are in Florida right there, just in the top five. Scottsdale, Arizona is in there. Casper, Wyoming, Atlanta, Minneapolis, Fort Lauderdale, Florida, another one. Charleston, South Carolina, and Pittsburgh. On the flip side, California packed the bottom list with San Bernardino, Fresno, Rancho Cucamonga, Bakersfield, and Fontana, all there in the bottom. I was just trying to pick out the California. California isn't great with affordability for retirees, but if cost of living is your number one consideration, pick up some brochures for Brownsville, Texas.
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0: George Strait, write this down. Good morning, Craig Vaughn with you in the studio on your Labor Day morning. That's right, it's Labor Day. If you don't remember, go back to bed. Well, I don't know, depending on where you work. Anyway, George Clooney is a talented guy, but he can't do everything. Brad Pitt says he can't dance. Brad sent a message for Laura Dern to read when presenting Clooney with his Lifetime Achievement Award at the Venice International Film Festival on Wednesday. He said, quote, he can do, perform, accomplish, compete at most anything, and does it better than any of us. But please, keep him off the dance floor. He doesn't know. He's a rogue, a prankster, an altruist, an actor, an athlete, the only guy you want in a crisis. A father, a husband, a global citizen, a defender of justice, and a really bad dancer.
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don't we? There's Morgan Wallen. Good Monday morning. Labor Day morning. Craig Vaughn with you in the studio. Maybe you're going to lounge around today. Maybe you'll get some stuff done. Either way, we got your soundtrack. Here's Jason Aldean, Flyover States.

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0: Such a great song. Kenny Chesney, There Goes My Life. Good morning, Craig Vaughn with you in the studio on a Labor Day morning. Researchers are testing a jet fuel made of coconut oil, performing almost as well as kerosene. The fuel was produced using less energy and then blended with standard jet fuel. The team found the thermal efficiency from the coconut oil blend was comparable to regular jet fuel, and carbon dioxide emissions were close to the same as well. How about that? When are we going to start putting that coconut oil in our gas tanks, huh? It's coming someday.
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0: Good morning to you, Craig Vaughn in the studio. It's Labor Day. Here's Patti Loveless. I try to think about Elvis.

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0: Cody Johnson and Dirt Cheap. Good morning, Craig Vaughn with you in the studio. 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Coming up Tuesday, November 17th, Jennifer and Christian will be celebrating 20 years of hits in one unforgettable night. 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

0: George Strait, the cowboy rides away. Good morning, Craig Vaughn with you in the studio on a Labor Day morning. Well, a new analysis looked into more than 1,600 drive-through visits across 10 major fast food chains. I'm sure they hate these kind of studies. Crunched the numbers on the places with the best and the worst odds of getting it right. Overall, 11% of drive-through orders come back wrong. Taco Bell is the worst with 15%. Wendy's and Dunkin' are the runners-up, both messing up 13% of the time. Burger King and Raising Cane's are next with 12% incorrect. Chick-fil-A and McDonald's are the best, only messing up 7% of orders. Carl's Jr. and Hardee's is next at 10%, followed by KFC and Arby's, which are both wrong 11% of the time. We should be really happy that they don't run some sort of air traffic control. I'm pretty sure if you're an airline and you mess up, if your planes mess up in the air, let's say 15% of the time, or even the least at 7% of the time. Anyway, the riskiest bet in fast food is asking for no ice. It was the single most cited failure in the entire study, with it being messed up 28% of the time.
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Toby Keith. I love this bar. I love it so much that I named my bar and grill. I love this bar and grill. Here's Sawyer Brown. Some girls do. Good Labor Day morning to you.

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0: Well, Jennifer Aniston has been dating Jim Curtis, a life coach slash hypnotist slash a bunch of other stuff for over a year now. And according to Page6.com, he hasn't necessarily won her friends over. A source says, quote, some of Jen's friends aren't totally sold on Jim yet. They worry he could be an opportunist and feel like he can come off a bit performative. The source adds, quote, at the end of the day, if she's happy, then of course they're happy for her, but they're also really protective of her and don't ever want to see her get taken advantage of. Some of them are just having a difficult time trusting him right now. But some of Jen's friends absolutely adore Jim and think he's the right fit. And he's the right fit for her and a fit for the group. So who knows? That's just some tabloid trash there for you.
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0: Good Monday morning to you. Craig Vaughn in the studio. We got your soundtrack for your Labor Day barbecues or whatever you get going on today. Here's Alan Jackson. Don't rock the jukebox. 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

0: There's Garth Brooks, two of a kind, working on a full house. And mortgage rates are surging to their highest level of the year. Some people are kind of thinking, well, maybe things aren't so bad where I am. According to a new report, the average American would score their home a 7.5 out of 10, which is pretty solid, although there's room for improvement. They said 20% of homeowners are looking to break up with their house, possibly due to changes in their financial situation or just their home needing too many repairs. Other frustrations include having critters move in, noisy neighbors, cracks in the wall, water damage issues, and running out of space. Others are looking to improve their situation from within. 46% are working to turn their current home into their dream home by landscaping the yard, updating the kitchen and bathrooms, that kind of thing. The top reasons people want to stay, other than just memories and generally appreciating the home they've created, are it fits everything I need. Perfect backyard, the master bedroom, the bath, the kitchen, the big closets. Some people, that's me, want to stay in the same spot, don't want to move. Told my wife, we're just going to retire here.
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Lively continue her record-breaking streak at number one with Choosin' Texas. Will she make it to 21 weeks? We'll find out this afternoon. I think she's got this. It's Megan Marie. Happy Labor Day. Diamond Rio, Kenny Chesney coming up. Right now, it's Keith Urban, Somebody Like You.

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0: Kenny Chesney, new album dropping September 25th. What's going on? It's Megan Marie birthdays for today. September 7th, Labor Day. Pop star Gracie Abrams is 27. Actress Evan Rachel Wood is 39. Legendary Gloria Gaynor, 83. And actress Shannon Elizabeth, you know, Nadia from American Pie. Most Gen X boys know who she is. She is 53. Happy birthday.
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0: while in 20 cigarettes. It's Megan Marie. I kind of sound like I smoked 20 cigarettes over the Labor Day holiday. I didn't. My 4-year-old started preschool a few weeks back. And yeah, anybody knows that daycare, preschool, it's basically paying to have a constant cold. So this is the first one of the school year. Yay. Got Vince Gill, got the Jeds. Give it up here in just a few minutes.
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6: 98.3 Gusty winds, heavy rain, lightning, even a brief tornado all in play tonight. Starting 10 p.m. through 4 a.m. and another round possible for tomorrow afternoon through the evening hours. From the 13 Action News First Alert Weather Center, I'm meteorologist Dan Smith.
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0: Allison, 4x4 by you. She is going to be hosting the CMA Awards third year in a row. That's going to be November 18th, ABC and Disney Plus, streaming the next day on Hulu. Country music's biggest night. I'm Megan Marie Tim McGraw, coming at you next.
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0: It's Megan Marie, got Brett Young, Randy Travis, Martina McBride coming up. Great country variety for the Labor Day weekend. Right now, it's Tim McGraw.

Does it sound like this is our first rodeo? Yeah, didn't think so. 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

0: Tina McBride, Independence Day. It's Megan Marie, Labor Day. Thank you for spending the holiday with us. You might have noticed gas being a little more expensive again. This is the most expensive gas has been ever for Labor Day weekend. And it's extra fun because I have a diesel truck. Yay. Chase Matthew, I got Garth Brooks coming up in a few minutes.
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0: somewhere other than the night, and hopefully another announcement for his Blame It On My Roots tour. The latest one was Orlando. That's going to be later on this month, and hopefully more dates coming. We'll definitely keep you posted. I'm Megan Marie. Thanks for spending Labor Day with us. Got Neil McCoy, The Shake, up next.
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1: Gusty winds, heavy rain, lightning, even a brief tornado all in play tonight. Starting 10 p.m. through 4 a.m. and another round possible for tomorrow afternoon through the evening hours. From the 13 Action News First Alert Weather Center, I'm meteorologist Dan Smith.
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things, and hopefully she'll be back in the studio working on new music. She is on her Cloud 9 Arena Tour right now, and she said she wants to wait till it's over to start working on some new stuff, which totally fair. 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

0: Rascal Flatts. What hurts the most? It's Megan Marie. Thanks for spending Labor Day with us. And Alan Jackson, his final show in June, Nissan Stadium, Nashville, it grossed over $35 million, the highest grossing single show ever. Love that. Alan's coming up next.
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It's Megan Marie Allen Jackson's final show at ever Nissan Stadium in June, grossing over $35 million, making it the highest grossing concert ever. You go, Allen.

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0: Jordan Davis. It's Megan Marie. Thanks for spending Labor Day with us, getting closer to that fall season. And speaking of which, I just saw that you can now buy pumpkin spice toilet paper on Amazon. It's like 12 bucks. I think we might be taking this pumpkin spice craze just a little too far.
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3: We're not quite looking at the beans in the teens yet from a cash perspective for fall delivery. We are looking at beans in the teens on the futures market. And producers are looking closely at that. Daily export sales announcements of beans to China and to unknown destinations. And of course, we've got President Xi Jinping meeting with the president here on September 24th. But we can say that China is definitely stepping in the new crop market here.
2: Brian Basting there. Markets again closed today for Labor Day. I'm Andy Eubank, Michigan Ag Today. 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

It's Megan Marie. Thanks for spending Labor Day with us. Miranda got Luke Combs on the way right now. I haven't heard this one in a while. I do love it. Chris Young, Cassidy Pope, it's Think of You.

0: Luke comes in 11 Oklahoma. What's up? It's Megan Marie. Thanks for spending Labor Day with us. And just a reminder, a lot of people on the road this afternoon, please allow yourself a little extra time to get where you're going. Got a couple of Tracys for you. Tracy Bird, Tracy Lawrence. Oh, yeah. Stick around.
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0: It's Megan Marie, Tracy Lawrence, Jonna Lee, Garth Brooks coming up right now. Tracy Bird, Watermelon Crawl. Into the Watermelon Crawl

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0: 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Except for Monday. I forgot about Monday. 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

0: Garth and two Pina Coladas. Megan Marie here. Hope you're having a great Labor Day. Thank you for spending it with us. Ella Langley coming up here in a few minutes. Alan Jackson, we've got your Labor Day soundtrack right here.
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7: Gusty winds, heavy rain, lightning, even a brief tornado all in play tonight. Starting 10 p.m. through 4 a.m. and another round possible for tomorrow afternoon through the evening hours. From the 13 Action News First Alert Weather Center, I'm meteorologist Dan Smith.
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0: 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Energy that never runs out. 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

0: Maria. Perfect summer song right there. I'm Megan Marie. Hope you're having a great Labor Day weekend. Back to the grind tomorrow. In the meantime, we've got your soundtrack for whatever you've got going on today right here. Everybody from Clay Walker to Carrie on the way.
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0: that right?
1: Hank Jr., all my rowdy friends are coming over tonight. Happy Labor Day. I'm Megan Marie, and on that note, I am out of here. I'll catch you back here Wednesday tomorrow. Got to take off. My four-year-old's going to need some ear surgery. It's like his third ear surgery. So, yeah, that's at like 6:30 in the morning, and the clinic's like an hour and a half away where we have to go. So wish us luck and a speedy recovery for the little man, and I'll catch you back here Wednesday. Have a wonderful rest of your Labor Day. Have fun, be safe, and thank you always for having us on.
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13: Gusty winds, heavy rain, lightning, even a brief tornado all in play tonight. Starting 10 p.m. through 4 a.m. and another round possible for tomorrow afternoon through the evening hours. From the 13 Action News First Alert Weather Center, I'm meteorologist Dan Smith.
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Yeah, there you go. Some Brooks and Dunn for your Labor Day Monday. A long weekend, and there's still quite a bit left. Hope you're enjoying it. How you doing? I'm Brett Connor. Sammy Kershaw now.

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0: Laredo.
1: Wilson, somewhere over there, over Laredo. And what's going on, BC? Brett Connor hanging out with you for this holiday Labor Day Monday. 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
17: This is Michigan Ag Today and your Monday Farm Market Closing Report. Happy Labor Day. Markets are closed today for Labor Day. And although last week there was weakness to end the week, soybean futures continue well supported, according to analyst Brian Basting.
18: We're not quite looking at the beans in the teens yet from a cash perspective for fall delivery. We are looking at beans in the teens on the futures market, and producers are looking closely at that now. As you said, daily export sales announcements of beans to China and to unknown destinations. And of course, we've got President Xi Jinping meeting with the president here on September 24th. It'll be very interesting to see what does or does not come out of that meeting. But we can say that the China is definitely stepping in the new crop market here. Believe it or not, Andy, at this time last year, China had zero soybean sales on the books to the U.S.
17: Brian Basting there, and I'm Andy Eubank. Michigan Ag Today, timely, relevant, credible.
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1: Hey, what do you say? 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How do you like me now? Happy Labor Day Monday. Nice to have another day off, right?

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0: Passionate Kisses, Mary Chapin Carpenter for you for your Labor Day Monday. You plan on doing some grilling? It's like the official last grill day of the summer, the unofficial last grill day of the summer, which I totally disagree with. I like to grill as much as I can. I don't care if it's 20 below. All right, if it's 20 below, I'll kind of rethink it. But yeah, a majority of Americans, about 58%, plan on grilling here today. If you're one of them, you want to do something different, here's some unusual foods you can throw on the grill. Try this. Pizza. Okay, that's not unusual. I've done that, and it's great. Make sure you get the tin foil and do it right. You might have to Google it. Wait a minute. Salad? This thing says salad. Okay, grilling salad? If you can keep that salad from dropping through the grates, I don't know. That's what it says. Cheese? Yeah, maybe. Fruit? And French toast. Ooh, French toast. I got to try that sometime.
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0: Vince Gill for you, hanging out on a Labor Day Monday. This is Brett Connor. Yeah, that's right. Coming off the official kickoff to college football over the weekend, some crazy things happened. Of course, the Michigan game. Whoa, man. That was just, I don't know, just me personally, my opinion, and we all have them. Yeah, that was a bad call. Western Michigan should have won that game. I saw a funny post where on Facebook or, I don't know, Instagram, something. And somebody posted a picture of a sign that said, it said, "Welcome to Ann Arbor. Set your clocks back 1 second." Oh, I feel bad for the Broncos. Yeah, I do.
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2: 98.3. Gusty winds, heavy rain, lightning, even a brief tornado all in play tonight. Starting 10 p.m. through 4 a.m. and another round possible for tomorrow afternoon through the evening hours. From the 13 Action News First Alert Weather Center, I'm meteorologist Dan Smith.
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Love that song, Ain't a Bad Life. Thomas Rhett for you. Right into Jason Aldean. Happy Labor Day Monday. Hope it's being good to you.

0: Goodbye. Lovely, beautiful, talented, good girl. Carrie Underwood, right there for you. And what's happening? Welcome to day three of our long Labor Day weekend. Hope you've had a great time and everything was safe with travels, whatever the case may be. Hang tight. And by the way, thanks for having us on through the long Labor Day weekend. We do appreciate you. Yeah, we do. Trace Adkins on the way. Also, Brooks and Dunn also on the way. The NFL. Yeah, let's get this thing going. Yep. Wednesday night. Hump day. They even brought the camel back, the hump day camel back, to promote the game on NBC. Wednesday night, Patriots at the Seahawks. Then Thursday night football kicks in, Niners at the Rams, and then all the rest of the games, of course, on Sunday. Oh, I'm so glad it's finally here. 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

0: Morgan Wallen, just one of his many hits in his great young career, 20 cigarettes for you. Well, I don't know about young, maybe. Let's see. He started hitting the radio station circuit at about 2015, 2016 or so, popping into stations. He popped into a station I was in one time, and just getting his name and his music out there. And it's like, yeah, this guy's got it. I talked to him personally. Now, I don't want to be a name dropper. Morgan Wallen and I had a little conversation because we're regular pals now. But he talked about his career. I said, well, is there anything you really wanted to do in your life? And of course, singing is one of them. But the main thing was baseball. He was a good baseball player, but I guess he messed up his, rotator cuff or something. So he turned to music. And I think that was the right thing. Amazing how some things happen for a reason, right?
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0: Somebody there that I can't see. Stranger in My House, Ronnie Millsap for you. His great country classic, no doubt about that. And how you doing? I'm Brett Connor. Of course, college football got underway over the weekend. I found this. I got a kick out of this. Survey by the Big Ten Network reveals that 53% of football fans are superstitious and wear certain clothes or shoes to help their favorite team win. I guess whatever it takes, right? 40% of fans say that looking away from the screen sometimes helps their team win. My wife is like that. She won't watch it. A last-second field goal. Let's see. 31% of fans scream at the TV during football games. Oh, yeah, that's me. 62% of people watch college football games at home. Maybe because they can't afford a ticket. 30% of people watch college football games at a friend's house, which is always fun. 8% of people watch college football games at a neighborhood bar. Which one is you?
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7: Gusty winds, heavy rain, lightning, even a brief tornado all in play tonight. Starting 10 p.m. through 4 a.m. and another round possible for tomorrow afternoon through the evening hours. From the 13 Action News First Alert Weather Center, I'm meteorologist Dan Smith.
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Just rolling along here for your Labor Day Monday. Right into Tim McGraw now, and hope your 3 days off has been good to you. 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

0: Zach Top, I Never Lie, and it's Brett Connor with you, hanging out with the afternoon, the Brett Show, the Brett Hangout Session. Appreciate you guys listening. Hope your day three of the long Labor Day weekend is going well for you. Hang tight. Shania Twain, Zach Brown Band is just around the corner, also coming up. Get ready for the NFL. It's about time. I've been waiting all summer for the pro football season to start. Of course, for Wednesday night for the Hump Day game. I love the fact that they brought back the TV promotion commercial for NBC in the game Wednesday night with the Hump Day Camel. Hump Day! Mike! got your defending Super Bowl champions, the Seahawks, and the Patriots will make a visit there as we look at that game again for the new upcoming season. 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

0: Clip Black music for you, nothing but the taillights, and hanging out here for this Labor Day Monday. This is Brett Conner. Guys, your attention. I am heading your way with this information from menshealth.com. 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So get to cooking, fellas.
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0: Mark Chestnut for you, hanging out on a Labor Day, Monday, day three of the long weekend. Hope it's been good and fun and safe for you if you've traveled, especially for that as well. And hang on, stay with me. Back with Billy Dean just around the corner. 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Uh-oh. The result? Personal life stress and possible health problems. Interesting little survey that I found there. Does it apply to you? 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
1: Stomby, if you heard this, we're not done with the rain just yet. Scattered storms refiring late this evening to the overnight hours. Heavy rain and localized flooding your greater concern. Check your sump pumps while you're at it. Some higher wind gusts as well. 68 tonight, 78 tomorrow. Some slow clearing in the wake of those showers leading into a drier Labor Day. From the 13 First Alert Weather Center, I'm meteorologist Dan Smith.
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0: over you, Miranda Lambert. Hanging out, doing our last day of the long weekend thing here, and hope it's been good to you. 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NFL getting ready to go this Wednesday night for the first game. 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
0: What do you say, Tracy Lawrence? You got it. Sticks and Stones. Happy day 3 of the long weekend. Happy Labor Day to you. I hope you're not laboring.

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0: Cody Johnson, Dirt Cheap, and what's going on? Hang tight here for your Labor Day Monday for Martina McBride, Randy Travis. Is Luke Combs coming up? I don't know. I probably have a feeling, yes, eventually. On the subject of Luke, Luke learned how to sing by listening to the Backstreet Boys. Yeah, this is interesting. He says the group's five vocalists showed him how different singers could approach the same melody. He also said the band's songs were engineered to be like musical drugs. Luke Combs, apparently, the connection that came full circle at Stagecoach 2025. Yeah, it happened when Luke joined the Backstreet Boys on stage for I Want It That Way.
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0: Randy Travis, forever and ever, amen, as the college football season officially underway over the long weekend. That was cool. I thought this was pretty neat, what the University of Tennessee, they did over there in Vol Country. Yes, they played a Dolly Parton song between the third and fourth quarter of the game against Furman. Nice little tribute. The tribute was followed, the tribute also happened during the game when Athletic Director Danny White announced that Dolly Parton helmet stickers and additional tributes were going to happen. That was a pretty cool thing that happened on Saturday.
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8: Stomby, if you heard this, we're not done with the rain just yet. Scattered storms refiring late this evening to the overnight hours. Heavy rain and localized flooding, your greater concern. Check your sump pumps while you're at it. Some higher wind gusts as well. 68 tonight, 78 tomorrow. Some slow clearing in the wake of those showers leading into a drier Labor Day. From the 13 First Alert Weather Center, I'm meteorologist Dan Smith.
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0: 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Step back for three.
1: Yeah!
2: They score!
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1: Yeah!
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2: Well, not exactly how it was drawn up on the whiteboard, but Michigan comes away with a win against Western Michigan, 13-12. We're going to be joined by head coach Kyle Whittingham in just a few moments. 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Buchanan, stops by to give us his description of how he saw things transpire and what it felt like at the end of the game when he learned there was just a second left on the clock. 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

0: Welcome back to Inside Michigan Football, joined again by head coach Kyle Whittingham. And coach, the old saying is film never looks as bad, but it never looks as good as you think. And I know you mentioned there's a lot of things that you guys got to improve upon. But your thoughts after reviewing the film and getting a chance to look back on what you witnessed in person, what you saw on film?
1: A lot of things that we got to improve upon. That'll be my opening statement right there. Particularly on the offensive side, defense actually didn't play bad. I mean, we didn't let them in the end zone. They didn't get a bunch of yards. They piled up a bunch of possession time. I'll tell you that, because we couldn't get off the field, and that's. You know, they had a great plan going in, Western Michigan did, to bleed the play clock and shorten the game and keep our offense on the sidelines, which they did a good job of. We only snapped it, 48 times, I think, and had 10 possessions. And so with our offense not putting points up, they were never forced to get out of that mode. You know, they were able to stay in that shorten the game mode for the entire 60 minutes. And so that being the case, our defense, you know, was out there a bunch, but gave up just over 200 yards and 3.3 a play, which is awful for an offense. If you're only getting 3.3 yards a play, you should be more, you know, 6-7 yards a play. But and then the run defense was okay, not as stout as we would have liked. We gave up just I think about 130, something like that. But bottom line is we did not create a takeaway on defense at all, which was the biggest negative and the biggest thing that we got to improve upon is getting the ball in our offense's hands in a short field situation far more often, because we didn't do it at all this past week.
0: Yeah, I mean, Jair had one in his hands, but he was called for a penalty. Right. And I get this question a lot in regards to he had position. When you see that, what are some of the coaching points that you have that you would tell him?
1: Yeah, I wouldn't tell him to do it much different. I mean, the receiver did a great job of selling the push off, because he kind of, you know, fell out of bounds when there really wasn't much there. And I'd never complain about referees. But J.J. Buchanan had the DB all in his grill on one of those upfield balls, and you know, you didn't get a call. So, but that's how it goes. You know, you get some, you don't get some, and so. But I thought Jair's specifically should have been a no call, and he would have had the interception. But again, the refs doing the best they can, and we just continue to play and not worry about it.
0: We talked a lot last week about the secondary. You mentioned it's kind of an area where you don't have as much depth as you would like, but Western Michigan was not able to get any big plays on you guys. What did you see from your secondary in the evaluation of being able to keep everything in front of them and not allow those big moments to happen?
1: Yeah, there was zero big plays. 20 yards or more is what we consider a big impact or a chunk play, and there was none of those in the game. Now, a lot of that was because, like I said, their game plan was to stay conservative, and a lot of quarterback run game, and just, you know, it seems like every third down, when it was third and two, they got 2.5. When it was third and six, they got 6.5, and just barely eking out those first downs, and didn't really test as much up the field. But again, we were in good position, and when they did throw the ball, you know, we did a good job, as you mentioned, of keeping things in front of us for the most part. Got a little discombobulated in some cover twos with the under coverage. Didn't carry routes like we should, and they hit a few things there, just the short crossing routes. But overall, pass defense was off to a good start.
0: A lot of focus in the offseason wasn't necessarily on the opener. It was on the second game, Oklahoma. We'll talk more about Oklahoma in the next segment, but I thought it was a nice prep for what Brock Lowry was as a quarterback for Western Michigan, what you're going to see with John Mateer. What type of lessons are you going to be able to take from trying to defend the run of a guy that's a dual-threat quarterback into this Oklahoma game?
1: Yeah, we had a lot of defensive structures designed to assist with the quarterback run, because we knew that was going to be a heavy dose, and there's going to be a lot of carryover from that game to this game, as you mentioned. But trust me, we're going to get tested up the field a hundredfold of what we did this last game.
0: Troy Bowles led the team in tackles. He was one of those linebackers that just sideline to sideline. I'd love to get your analysis of what you saw from him on Saturday night.
1: Yeah, Troy was very active. He was a tackling machine. He led the team in tackles. And by the way, we only missed 5 tackles as a football team, which is really good. You know, anytime you can be in single digits, that's outstanding. And to be at 5 is, you know, about as good as you can get for a game. But Troy was played exceptionally well, graded out the best of the linebackers, and really, you know, for a guy that didn't have a lot of extensive playing time prior to this year, I thought he handled himself very well.
0: Interesting you would bring up the missed tackles, because there were a couple of times on the broadcast where I talked about, I think it was Smith Snowden, I think Chris Bracey, a couple of open field tackles. How important and how difficult are some of those open field tackles with the athletes that are in the backfield or as wide receivers this
1: time? Yeah, they can be difficult, and Chris Bracey's another guy I want to shout out. He really played an excellent football game his first time lining up for the Wolverines and played well. But open field tackles are difficult. Now, they'll be more difficult this week because the athletes are, you know, it's the degree of difficulty there goes up exponentially, and so it's going to be important that we make those, because, you know, a 5-6 yard gain can turn into a 50 or 60 yard gain real quick when you miss those out in the open space.
0: Trey Pierce, Enoeta, and a guy that I do want to talk a little bit more about, Dom Nichols. Dom had, 9 tackles from a defensive line position, sack and a half, 2.5 tackles for loss. Let's just focus on him for a minute. What did you see from him? Because he was a name that we hadn't talked a lot about. Was that something that you anticipated he would have a game like that coming out of fall camp?
1: Absolutely, because that's how he practices. He practices at full tilt, and he is a fierce competitor. He's got a great physical profile for the edge position, you know, 6'5 and 250 pounds and quick as a cat, very athletic. In fact, he played linebacker in high school, so he's got that background. But what Dom did was impressive. Did it surprise me? No, because that's who he is every day in practice.
0: Trey and Eno in the middle there. And I know there was, especially in that 20-play drive, there was a lot of guys that were rotating through. It really tested that depth that you talked about up front. Yeah. But what did you see from that defensive front that gives you belief that this is going to be a defense that's going to be tough against the run as you continue to go?
1: Yeah, we didn't play our gaps as well as I thought we would, and that's not just the front, that's the fits of the linebackers as well, but the gap integrity was not quite clean enough. But they're guys that are physical, they're hard to move, especially those 2 tackles, well, the 3 tackles with Jonah, and we feel like that is still going to be a strength of the football team, and I thought those guys did a pretty good job on Saturday night.
0: The lack of experience, you already talked about it a little bit from that linebacker position with the way that Troy Bowles played, but some of the other young players that got in there, Chase Taylor, what did you see from them in their first opportunity to get on the field?
1: Yeah, Chase Taylor did some good things. He got a little nicked up there for a short period of time in the game, but came back into the game and was productive. Nathaniel Staling was really good. He was all over the place and where he needed to be when he needed to be there, and so he was probably the second most productive other than Troy was Nathaniel, and then we had Ice Moa, who played, but he as the game wore on, he had injury that just got a little worse and a little worse, and we finally had to make a change there and sub him out for the rest of the game.
0: How impactful is it? Obviously, you keep guys out of the end zone, the impact is seen on the scoreboard, but for the confidence of the defense to only allow field goals, how important is that throughout the course of the season, the start of season, where you don't allow a touchdown?
1: That was huge, and that you're not going to lose many games, obviously, if you don't let them in the end zone. A red zone defense was probably the most important stat that we achieved on defense Saturday night. It was 0-for-3 in the red zone. They were in there 3 times, 0 touchdowns. We count field goals as a win for the defense because, you know, if you're already in the red zone, then, you know, you better at least get a field goal. So if you can keep them out of the end zone, which we did all 3 times, that was what gave us a chance to win at the end.
0: We'll talk a little more offense when we come back from the break, but one of the things I did want to touch on, we talked about it last week, and it's your teams are typically not penalized.
1: Yeah.
0: What was it that led to some of those pre-snap penalties, and how frustrating is it when you have one that is, it's a personal foul, yet it's out of bounds?
1: Yeah, just mental lapses, and we call them foolish or ignorant penalties, and typically we have not been penalized. We've been amongst the league leaders in the least amount of penalties, and so to have, 9 for 80 yards, that's far too many, and put us behind the chains far too often on offense. The majority of the penalties were on the offense, which typically they are, but we still had the PI and the late hit out of bounds, and I think 1 offside on defense, but those are drive killers on offense. You know, Kuzdal had a couple of really nice runs that had to come back, or one of them did that had the holding call on it, and we really need to hold on that play. The way the play is designed and where the holding call occurred, it didn't make sense, and so we've got to be better there.
0: Before we leave, just one more question, just about the special teams. I know that the ball was on the ground one time with Andrew Marsh.
1: Yeah.
0: And I know special teams are huge for you. How do you improve from week one to week two? Where are some of the areas that you want to see improvement?
1: Well, first of all, the turnover was very unfortunate. We had some momentum at that time, and that was a big play in the game to swing that momentum back in the back into Western Michigan's favor. Special teams overall, I thought we punted the ball very well. Now, you don't want to punt as often as we did Saturday night, but we netted nearly 45 yards a kick. I think it was 44-6 or 44-7. So Cam Brown in his debut as a punter, the coverage was very good. Zero return yards allowed. Everything was fair caught. And so that was a very positive thing. Kickoff return, there's very little activity in kickoff return anymore. Most balls are out of the end zone or deep enough where you don't bring them out. We did have the one that we brought out that was really a mistake. We shouldn't have brought it out because it was a yard or two deep in the end zone and fairly close to the corner. So we should have just fair caught that or taken a knee and come out to the 25. But the big special teams error was the drop punt. And like I said, that was a huge play in the game. To Andrew's credit, Andrew Marsh's credit, he came out and fielded all the rest of them very cleanly and did a good job for us. But kickoff return, like I said, is very few, anything going on with that. But punt game was a positive, and the punt return was the big negative that we talked about.
0: We'll take a quick break. When we come back, we'll talk a little bit of the offensive side of the balls and some things that Coach would like to see fixed over there and how to go about that. But I want to let you know that Meyer is the presenting sponsor of the 2026 Michigan football season and proud supporter of hundreds of local sports teams across the Midwest. We'll be back with Coach Kyle Whittingham in just a moment. This is Inside Michigan Football, brought to you by Learfield.
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0: Welcome back to Inside Michigan Football. Coach, let's transition to the offensive side of things. And I know that you had expressed some frustrations with the offense after the game early on in the show here. What were some of the frustrations? Why was the opening drive so successful? And then what happened after that? Because it felt like there was just a faucet turned off.
1: Yeah, that was strange. And I'm sure I've experienced that somewhere along the line, but I can't remember when. You know, we talked about the penalties being drive killers. And when you only have 10 possessions, which is all we had in this game, and you're not converting on third down because you're behind the sticks because of penalties, five of the 10, you know, it was three and out, five of the 10 possessions, you turn it over two of the 10. We scored on one of the 10, you know, the opening drive. And so it just, we never got in a rhythm other than that first drive. And why we couldn't get in a rhythm, again, too many penalties, first of all. But we just didn't execute. Our best execution was the last play of the game and the first drive. And so, you know, we're not... you know, we didn't run the ball violent enough. We need to be more violent up front. We need to finish blocks better up front. We need to be more violent and you know, downhill in the run game. We got a little bit too east and west. And so there's a few things why we didn't, you know, have as much efficiency and production as we needed. But the big things were we only had the ball for 48 snaps and 10 plays or 10 drives. But again, that's our fault. We need to be better. And then we turned it over twice and we had far too many penalties. And that right there is the recipe for what transpired.
0: Your evaluation of seeing Bryce Underwood in the big house in a game situation. You guys had talked a lot about what he's been working on this offseason. And you also mentioned, and Coy mentioned this last week, you got to see it go from practice to the games. Where were some areas where you thought he did well? And where were some areas where you'd like to see him improve from week one to week two?
1: Well, the speed of the game is always more so than practice. You know, no matter how hard you practice, the game is going to be faster. And that was the first experience Bryce has had in this new offense at full tilt. And so I'm not making excuses, but, you know, he's still very early in his development. He's a true sophomore or a true second-year player. Well, I guess there's no true sophomores anymore. A second-year player that first year in this offense. And so, you know, the things that I thought he did well, he ran the Q run game was efficient. You know, he gave us 40 or 50 yards running the football from the quarterback position, which was a positive. You know, he did throw the interception. I know he wishes he had that throw back. That was a ill-advised throw under the circumstances. And then he put the ball on the ground for the fumble. And so, definitely some things to clean up, but he's a competitor. Made a great throw on the Hail Mary at the end. Yep. There. I mean, it was, you know, under duress and off his back foot, and he flicked it out there, 62, 64 yards, and J.J. made a terrific catch. But he's got to improve, as does everybody, coaches included. I mean, we all got to get better and do things better this week and get ready for a much higher degree of difficulty opponent.
0: Offensive line-wise, what was your evaluation of them? And so, again, I'll ask you the same thing. Some areas where you think are ones that can be improved up, things that could be improved upon that maybe you didn't see on Saturday?
1: Well, finishing blocks, as I mentioned, we got to finish blocks. We got on the right people and had you know, hats on hats, but we weren't physical enough from there. We got to bury people and be more violent and more physical, moving people around. I thought the pass protection was okay. You know, we gave up one sack and you know, we didn't throw the ball a ton, but pass protection didn't seem to be a liability for us. But the biggest takeaway is finishing blocks and more production in the run game.
0: The wide receiver group, we're going to have Coach Micah Simon on in just a little bit, as well as J.J. Buchanan. Obviously, we want to talk to him about that final play of the game. But from your perspective, the talent in that room is do you want to be able to utilize that talent more and more throughout the course of the
1: Absolutely.
0: Season?
1: Absolutely. We didn't, and going in, you know, it was going to be a run-heavy game, but you know, in hindsight, we needed to throw the ball more, push it down the field more. We have confidence in that room. Andrew Marsh, J.J., our top two guys, they're very good receivers. You didn't get really a flavor for that from Andrew in that game because we need to do a better job getting him the ball. But we have confidence in the room. There's seven guys that are in that mix that we feel can help us, and that's got to be going forward something that we put more emphasis on.
0: No one knows J.J. better than you do. He came with you from Utah, and we got the early introduction with the one-handed catch early on, and it was obviously the game ended with the ball in his hands. What makes him so special and a guy that it appears Bryce has a lot of confidence in?
1: Yeah, well, first of all, he catches everything. You know, anything he can touch, he catches essentially. And you know, he does not have blazing speed. He's got good speed, but he's not a guy that, you know, is a 10, 500 meter guy. But what he does have is the ability to make the contested catch up the field. He's got a 40-inch vertical jump and a basketball background. And he is one of the best at the contested catch that I've ever been around. And he's a big target. He's got a big catch radius. You know, he's 6'3" and 215 pounds, so he's got a, you know, you put the ball anywhere in the vicinity and he's got a chance to make the catch. But, and he's so competitive and so disciplined in his route running. He's a masterful route runner, gets in and out of breaks, sinks his hips, and does all those little things that you look for in a quality receiver he possesses.
0: The tight end, Jalen Hoffman had a couple of targets, but other than that, tight ends weren't really involved. Is that an area where you want to get that position more involved in the offense?
1: That would be a benefit to us if we could do that. We didn't have a ton of production, nor were they really featured much game on Saturday night. We did play a lot of the six O-lineman sets. We call the Rhino, that sixth O-lineman. That we just feel gives a little better body and pass protection, a little more physicality in the run game, and that's something that Jason Beck has leaned on in his offenses throughout the years, is that sixth O-lineman package that you'll see every single week.
0: This week's game preview is presented by Google Gemini. The game preview for Michigan's upcoming matchup with Oklahoma is going to be presented by Google Gemini. And I do want to ask you this, Coach. Brent Venables at Oklahoma, defensive-minded guy, a lot of creativity. What do you know early this week as you prepare for Oklahoma of what you're going to see, what your offense will face?
1: Yeah, they've got really good defensive front. They're active, they're tough, they're athletic, and that's, Coach Venables is calling it. It's his defense, and he took that over a few years back, and he actually came out to Utah and visited us about three or four years ago. We shared ideas for several hours, and very impressed with him. He's a charismatic guy. He's got a lot of energy and really sharp defensive mind, and so anybody that plays for Coach Venables or in his program is going to be, you can have a good defense wherever he is, and he's proven that since he's taken that defense over.
0: I mentioned John Mateer, but that's not the only guy offensively. They got a great backfield, talented receiver. What concerns you about their offense?
1: Well, first of all, John Mateer, the offense runs through him, and he's a true dual threat. He can beat you both ways. He got a terrific receiver, number one, who is a big play guy. He's also a terrific kick returner. And the running game is rock solid. They got a physical offensive line with very productive running backs.
0: This week's game preview for Michigan's upcoming matchup with Oklahoma was presented by Google Gemini, official AI partner of Michigan Athletics. And before I let you go, Coach, I know that a football player's football coach is football fans. A lot of emotion. How do you as a coach, taking a look at that game, knowing that there are things to fix, how do you approach it so that you're not overreacting, but you're reacting appropriately for what your players need?
1: Yeah, that's a fine line, and typically you can coach harder after a win than after a loss. You're a little more fragile after a loss, although this felt in a lot of ways like a loss. I'm just going to tell you straight up, it was not a real pleasant feeling for me nor the players after the game. But you've got to walk that fine line, and you've got to be able to do the things in practice you need to do to get better. And we need to be more physical, like I said, so we're going to ramp that up a little bit, but we can't overdo it because then you wear them out for the game. So you've got to have balance in everything you do, but we certainly understand that we've got a lot of corrections that need to be made, and hopefully the old adage, you improve the most between game one and game two, applies this week.
0: Well, Coach, we hope so as well. Thanks a lot, and we'll talk to you next week.
1: Okay, thank you, John. Appreciate it.
0: We'll be back with wide receiver coach Micah Simon in just a few moments. This is Inside Michigan Football from Learfield.
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0: Well, we're here back again at Inside Michigan Football and joined by wide receivers coach Mike Assiamon. Coach, thanks for joining me, and hell of a way to finish that game. With the ball in the hands of one of your receivers. We'll talk about that a little bit more as we get into the show, but I just want to know your evaluation of your group that you got a chance to see in game action on Saturday.
18: Yeah, a decent job of us just continuing to play. Obviously, a lot of tough situations during that game. Was difficult to get into a rhythm after the first series. So just, obviously, credit to Western and their game plan and the way their guys played and the way their coaches coached. But just for our guys to continuing to just keep playing until, the game was over was a big thing and a good thing to see at the end.
0: It clearly felt like, especially, the first five plays, I know there was a run in there that was called back, but were completions, they were pass plays. You guys wanted to push the ball downfield a little bit, and J.J. Buchanan, how important is it for both him and Andrew Marsh to get the ball in their hands early in games?
18: Yeah, but we definitely want to do that. They're two of our best players, and we want to get them going early. So like you said, the first series, first play of the game, two-way option kind of for both of those guys. They took away Andrew, so we got the ball to JJ. Second play, broken play, but get the ball to JJ again, and then get the ball into Andrew's hands later on a quick screen pass, and he's one of the best at making guys miss with the ball in his hands. So like you're saying, we're just trying to find ways to get the ball in our playmakers' hands, and obviously a lot of those were quick passes, and there are a lot of other things in the game plan that we wanted to get to, but like I said earlier, just we could never get in a rhythm to be able to expand and get things going that way.
0: You mentioned the play that broke down. It was a bad snap. Bryce is fumbling around back there, picks up the ball, and he finds JJ. What do you tell your receivers when a play breaks down behind the line of scrimmage of what they're doing? Because I don't know, was JJ, was that the route that he was running? Did he break it off because things had broken down? What's the message to your guys of how to continue to play when things break down?
18: Yeah, always be available for the quarterback, be friendly for the quarterback, and it's a little bit of common sense, just work in the area that you think is open, and then you kind of built that chemistry with the quarterback being able to find him.
0: You mentioned it sometimes is common sense. Well, common sense can sometimes, when the pressure's on, go right out the window. How do you coach up guys to be calm when things break down like that and to find those open areas? Is that something that is coachable, or it just kind of innate to some guys?
18: Yeah, definitely coachable. You lean on your training, trust your training, trust the preparation, trust everything that we've done from, fall camp and all those practices. But it is being taught to work in an area that is comfortable with the quarterback and, safe also, right? Like let's work towards the way he's scrambling, not away from him, to protect any, potential rough throw and, where it could be in harm's way.
0: Coach has talked about J.J. Buchanan and how good his hands are. And I think there are some gifts that you're given at birth that, hey, hand-eye coordination, a lot of some of those things. What do you guys do, or what does he do, because you were with him at Utah last year, that makes him such a sure-handed receiver?
18: It's the work that he puts in. He trusts his hands completely. You know, there's not a ball that, you know, he has not practiced catching. And that is a credit to him, a credit to the work ethic that he's put in the summer. We were on the jugs before workouts, you know, 6 a.m. So it's all those reps that are repeated. So when situations come, he just makes the play. He doesn't overthink it.
0: Before we start talking about some of the other guys in that room, I do want to talk about that last play of the game. And I'm curious, how do you guys design that? And how do you decide who's the guy that's in the back of that pile, who's in front, who's in the middle? What determines that and how you put that play together?
18: Yeah, obviously you want to put guys out there that have some size, you know, have ability to jump up and go up and get it. So, you know, those four guys we had out there were obviously J.J., Andrew, Mason Bonner, 6'7", and yep. Then Travis Johnson, you know, one of our, you know, better jump ball type guys. So, you know, for us, it's way more of just put anybody out there who can go and get it. You know, sometimes you practice the jumper, the front guy, the tipper. Yeah. And it's like when there's 1 second on the clock, it's just someone's got to go make a play. And J.J. attacked the ball in the air and made a hell of a catch. Yeah, it was crazy.
0: And J.J. is going to join us later in the show. I'm going to ask him this kind of the same question, but after you saw it the first time, now I know the throw wasn't great, throw was going out of bounds, but was there anything that you adjusted having seen it the first time, guys came to the side as they were reviewing, that you said, hey, try this, if we get another chance, were there any adjustments that you guys made?
18: Not really any adjustments. You know, we tried to give them a different look, and they called a timeout, and then, you know, did a couple things different at the line of scrimmage to potentially have a free play, you know, with the offsides penalty. But the biggest thing that I told them was that there's 1 second. You could see the look on their face, like they thought it was over. So it was trying to get them to snap back and understand that, hey, this thing's not over until it's over. And I looked them all in the eyes and was like, let's go make a play. And that's what they did.
0: Who in your room is the guys that you look to in moments like that? Obviously, you're there and you're telling them to snap out of it. Who are some of the guys that have stepped up as leaders in your room?
18: Yeah, Andrew and JJ are two guys that, you know, can really lead in that room. Two guys that are voted on the leadership council by their peers, which is awesome. And you know, congrats to those two for being two, you know, true sophomores on that. But then also, you know, outside of those guys, I mean, you know, Kendrick Bell has done an awesome job speaking up. He's been in this program for a few years. He understands what it means, you know, to be a Michigan man. So a credit to those three for kind of always rallying the troops and having guys stay together.
0: Well, I want to talk a little bit more depth chart when we return. Wide receiver coach Mike Asana is going to join us for one more second, and we'll be back to talk more wide receiver play and a little of the matchup against Oklahoma. This is Inside Michigan Football from Learfield.
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0: Welcome back to Inside Michigan Football, joined again by wide receiver coach Micah Simon. And coach, I want to start off by asking about Channing Goodwin. Coach has talked about the fall camp that he had, and I'm sure it's more than just a fall camp. It's spring ball, it's summer conditioning. What is it that really stands out to you, or what has Channing Goodwin do to separate himself from some of the other receivers?
1: Yeah, I think it was the ability to learn quick and to gain trust quick, because he did not have spring from his shoulder injury. So in fall camp, I mean, it was, you know, he was against the clock in a way, you could say. He's playing catch up on a lot of those guys who had a bunch of reps before him. And he just was steady, was consistent, smart player. He's tough, and all those things are a great asset to what we're trying to get done on offense. And it's good to, you know, lean on him in that way.
0: When you joined us in the summer, I made the promise that I wasn't going to ask you about individual guys, because you had just gotten here. Some of those guys who had just gotten here were arriving. But now that you've had a chance to work with a guy like Jamie French, what have you learned about him, and what does he bring to this offense?
1: Yeah, he definitely brings a different, you know, type of juice, different type of ability with the ball in his hands that maybe some of the other guys don't have. So now it's continuing to just put him in those best spots, as you know, that we can within our offense, within our structure, within our identity, to be productive.
0: Celesi Moa is a guy that had committed to you at Utah. You bring him over here as a young player, him along with Travis Johnson. What are your expectations for freshman wide receivers, and how much is comfortable for you to put on their plate early in a freshman season?
1: Yeah, I have no issue putting multiple things on their plate. Then that's been earned by those guys through practice and through the trust that I have in them. And now it is, us just getting to a spot offensively where we can lean in on our identity and have, you know, positive plays, positive drives back to back, so that we can have a rhythm. You know, that was the thing that we struggled with the most this past weekend, was there was no rhythm. And it's tough to get the vision you had. It's tough to get that going without a rhythm, because you're just trying to get the best play going and continue drives. But you know, with all of our three and outs and you know, turnovers, it's tough to get that done.
0: Who else in that room are you looking at as guys that are developing? And maybe they're not on the field now. Maybe they're not a part of the depth chart where you're comfortable putting them in there, but you're seeing progress being made.
1: Yeah, you know, there's a bunch of guys that are in that boat. You know, I am happy with the room and the progress that we have made. You know, Jalen Pyle, Jamar Browder, Jacob Washington, those are three guys who have made a lot of progress from spring until now. You know, a few injuries here and there, which has been part of the reason where, you know, some guys are getting, you know, maybe passed up by others. But there's a ton of promise there. And, you know, yeah, it's a long season. We just got to keep working and keep grinding away.
0: A lot of these guys, a lot of people will look and say, hey, these are young players, and, you know, they're going to recover well, but you know that it's hard to manage reps. How do you manage reps throughout the week so that you're going to get the best of JJ, Andrew, Kendrick, Channing, all of these guys on game day?
1: Yeah, we have our different personnel groups that we, you know, lean on, and we believe what'll be the bulk of the game plan. And then you get the starter ready in practice, but then you also get the backup ready for those same roles, because they're always one snap away from having a larger role. So it is it's a challenge, because you need to keep them fresh, but you need to build the confidence in themselves, their confidence with the chemistry with the quarterback, and then the confidence with us as coaches that they know what they're doing, so that we can execute on Saturdays.
0: How do you keep them ready during the game when a game isn't going as necessarily scripted, where, you know, you mentioned it was a struggle, whether it was turnovers, it was penalties, coach had mentioned earlier that it was a heavier, you know, run game plan, but hey, you might be needed at any single moment. How do you keep those guys focused on this could be the big play that happens?
1: Yeah, I think you keep them engaged with the obviously with the new iPads and everything, where they can see, like, oh, we're a block away where, you know, whatever it is, you know, there's just something that's just not clicking, and they see that, and it gives the confidence of the group. It's like, man, just do your job. This one play, check mark. Okay. The next play, do your job, this play. And it's just that kind of owning your 20 square feet, and moving on, you know, drive by drive.
0: What do you, what are some of the challenges that you see on film that Oklahoma presents to your group?
1: Yeah, they're excellent defense. They have a lot of returning starters. The back end, there is a lot of returning players, corners and safeties, and they're long, athletic. They play fast. They play physical. Coach Venables has done a great job, you know, coordinating the defense last couple of years, where they give you a bunch of different looks in the back end as well. So we'll need to be on our A game, reading coverages and getting to the right spots, being available for the quarterback, but then also, yeah, blocking strong in the perimeter run game.
0: How difficult is it when you're playing against a coach like Venables, where everything can change from game to game and from quarter to quarter, hell, series to series, in terms of how much he disguises coverages, uses different coverages? How challenging is that for you to prepare your guys for the game on Saturday?
1: Yeah, it's you know, obviously a lot of film study and breaking things down in a way that is, you know, as simple as possible for the guys to understand. And then it's getting, you know, reps after reps after reps on those plays to the different looks, and having them having the trust and confidence to go execute, right? It's one thing to feed them too much information, so now they're a little slow, a little hesitant, when, you know, the biggest thing for us this week is playing fast, straining, and playing physical, and doing that until the whistle blows.
0: What can receivers do? A lot of focus has been on Bryce. A lot of focus has been on the offensive line. What can receivers do to make a quarterback's life easier?
1: Man, it's getting open quick, I think, is one thing that can always help a quarterback. You know, once you get a little bit of pressure, you get a little bit of, quick feet maybe in the pocket. It's if we can be, you know, a little open quicker for him, I think that can help him out. And always making the contested catches is a big thing as well. So obviously the last drive, you know, the two big ones that JJ had, but any time that we can get a ball over the top, back shoulder, you know, everything's not going to be wide open and perfect, but if we can make those contested catches, it helps the quarterback out.
0: That's the wide receiver coach, Mike Assignment. Thanks for joining us, and looking forward to seeing your guys hopefully have an explosive day on Saturday.
1: Yes, sir. Appreciate it. Thanks for having me.
0: We'll be back with J.J. Buchanan in just a few moments. This is Inside Michigan Football from Learfield.
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0: Welcome back to Inside Michigan Football, joined now by the star of the show, JJ Buchanan, and no one is ever going to forget the last play of the game. And I got to ask you, when that ball is in the air, what's going through your mind as you got a shot to catch it and win the game?
4: Yeah, my mind was just kind of blank. Like, the last play of the game, I thought, well, before the first Hail Mary, kind of thought the game was over. You know, I took my helmet off. I was just kind of thinking, thinking about to next week, how we're going to bounce back from this. But when there was another opportunity, it was just, man, like, there's no other option. Like, you've got to come down with this ball. Like, we got another chance. There's another second on the clock. There was 1 second on the clock. And then, man, I just saw the ball in the air and I attacked it.
0: How hard was it to refocus after you thought the game was over? And you mentioned it, you were already started thinking about how we bounce back against Oklahoma. And then Coach Simon comes to you and says, hey, there's still a second on there. How hard is it to refocus and go back out there?
4: Honestly, not like I was locked in. Like, even when I thought it was over, like, he came up to me. He was like, there's 1 second left. My helmet goes back on. I strap up and like I was ready to go.
0: Was there anything that you learned having done that Hail Mary pass the first time, seeing Western's defense, that maybe you adjusted on the second one?
4: Honestly, no. Like, I just know that I had to get as straight of a path as I could to the end zone. So I think there was one guy who tried to, like, reroute me a little bit. So I just had to avoid him as best as I could and get to the spot.
0: For those that don't understand how a Hail Mary is drawn up, every receiver has a different responsibility. Go through what your responsibility is on that play.
4: We're kind of all just supposed to meet in the middle of the goalpost. And, yeah, that's kind of all. We all line up different, and we're all just trying to meet in one spot to give us all the best chance for some one of us to come down with it.
0: You've been talked about by Coach Whittingham as a guy that just he's never seen drop a ball. What's your preparation like? What do you go through to develop the confidence that you have in your hands?
4: So going back to, I mean, like January, like right when I got here, you know, I think it was the first day I got there, like me and Bryce were already like throwing the ball. And I've caught thousands and thousands of jugs, like literally thousands of jugs. I live in this facility after mandatory hours. Like, I'm in this facility literally all day long. So, you know, all my preparation, like I've done all this before. It's just not on like the stage, obviously. It's by myself, you know, by myself after hours. So, you know, I see myself do it over and over and over and over again. And now it's just in front of a couple more people.
0: It's a couple more people. Yeah. Good way to put it. Yeah. Is there any number that you try and hit when you're on the jugs? Like, we heard from Amon Ross St. Brown for the Lions. Like, he tries to catch 300 after every practice. Is there any number that you try and hit, or is it just, hey, as much time as you could possibly spend?
4: Yeah, honestly, I don't do a number. I'm probably just there 30, 45 minutes. I really don't have like any like a lot. It's just until I feel like good.
0: Do you practice all two-handed catches? Do you actually practice the one-handed catch, the one that we saw you catch? I think it was the second reception of the game.
4: Not really. Those kind of like just kind of come more naturally. Like, obviously, like, you'll do it a little bit just to do it, but I don't really focus on that. Yeah, just two-hand most time.
0: When you went to Utah, you went as a, you know, quote-unquote tight end. They used you more as a receiver. What was the conversation like with Coach Whittingham and the coaching staff when you made that full transition from tight end to receiver?
4: I actually didn't have any conversation with Witt, but it was after Wyoming, I believe, I think it was after Wyoming. We had the meeting going over the film, and then Coach Freddie, he kept me in the meeting room for a little bit, or after everyone left, and he was like just talking with the staff. I think that like your role in this offense, you just learn more in the receiver room, and Witt would like you to be in the receiver room, and Simon is obviously accepting of it. So I think that you're just going to move there. So it wasn't my decision, but I completely agree with the decision, and yeah, I was happy with it.
0: Is there anything you miss about being a tight end?
4: No, honestly, no. Yeah.
0: don't want it to be in there on goal line?
4: Yeah, I mean, like, I'll do it, but I just feel like I'm a better fit at receiver, so.
0: Is there anything different with your preparation now that you are full-blown wide receiver?
4: Yeah, 100%. I just think I'm focusing more on, like, my footwork releases, like, just a lot of different aspects.

0: that's down, what are some of the things that you go through of that you have to do to make that block successful?
1: Man, a lot of it is angles and leverage. Like if you get a good angle and like the low man wins, you know, most of the time. So that's kind of what I'm thinking. I got to get a good angle. I got to anticipate where he's going to be, not go to where he is. And a lot of these corners, like they try to like, you know, shift you out. So you got to just keep 1 foot, like go back and forth, you know what I'm saying? Not 2 feet off the ground at once, and just kind of be able to redirect wherever they go.
0: We hear a lot about rhythm between you and a quarterback, chemistry, rhythm in a game. What's it take for you to get into a rhythm of a football game?
1: So after the first catch, I was like, honestly, like I was good. Like I was in a rhythm. And then especially after that second play, like I was like, all right, like it's go time. Like we've practiced all these plays over and over and over. And now like it's time to do it on the biggest stage. And yeah,
0: when a play breaks down like that, what type of thought process do you have?
1: Yeah, scramble drill. You know, we go over all the time. Quarterback friendly. So if you're going down the field, try to come back, vice versa. And for me, like I was on, I forget what route I was on, but I was kind of going across the field. So I didn't like, it was a bunch of green grass on the opposite side of the field. So I was like, let me fill in this space, be an option for Bryce. And fortunately he saw me and made a play.
0: As a group, what do you need to do against Oklahoma?
1: Yeah. I think we need to establish a run game for sure. That's a big part of us. That's a big part of the offense. Jordan, Savion, they will get going this game. I have no doubt about it. As well as Bryce, getting him involved in the run game as well. So I think that offensively, that's what we need to do. And then we just need to like stay true to us. Like I know what we can do. All these guys, like we've put in hours and hours and hours of work. Like that wasn't who we were. Saturday, and I think that this Saturday it'll be a lot different team out there.
0: Well, JJ, appreciate your time. Best of luck on Saturday.
1: Yes, sir. Thank you.
0: We'll be back to wrap things up in just a moment. This is Inside Michigan Football from Learfield.
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0: Well, that's another edition of Inside Michigan Football. Thanks to head coach Kyle Whittingham for giving us some insight into some of the struggles, some of the keys that they want to correct as they approach Oklahoma this coming weekend. Wide receiver coach Micah Simon and J.J. Buchanan, we thank those guys for stopping by the program. It's always great to catch up with some of the players, especially after they've had some big moments in the Big House. And make sure that you tune in on Saturday. Oklahoma is coming to town. 9 o'clock for the tailgate show. That's going to be hosted by Brian Bush and Jack Miller. I'll join in at about 10 o'clock. Jason Avant, old number 8, joins us, as well as Doug Karsh, all leading up to kickoff at 12:15. and we want to let you know what's going on the

0: podcast as well. Dom Nichols had a great day on defense. 9 total tackles, 1.5 sacks, 2.5 tackles for loss. It was an impressive performance, and there's a lot of work that is going to be done throughout the course of this week. Got to eliminate the penalties. You got to take a look at the offensive line, quarterback play. I know that coach has addressed all of those things defensively. A great job of staying out of the end zone, but they also had that one large drive that took over 13 minutes. So there's a lot of, hey, we're thankful we won. But, and hopefully they fix a lot of those things, a lot of improvement from week 1 to week 2. We thank you for tuning in and listening to Inside Michigan Football, brought to you by Learfield.
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2: The answer is a burning question, and researchers photographed the navels of 147 women. These pictures were then judged by a panel of doctors and nurses and, you know, people who have too much time on their hands, who gave the highest marks to the belly buttons that were small and had a tiny T-shaped indentation. Yeah, a T-shaped indentation. Some of the stuff they survey, right? Vertical, oval-shaped navels also scored higher than round. Horizontal ones and innies scored higher than Audis. I hope I just didn't waste 60 seconds of your life right there. Kind of fun information, though. What's your belly button like? 98.3
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